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92.9 KISM, the Talking Heads. Once in a lifetime. I'm Scott Less. Going on now till 9 o'clock tonight, the Linden Whiskey Event takes over downtown Linden. So many great whiskeys, so many great local businesses, and live music as well. This is a non

0: nonprofit organization that is helping to fund the Linden Music Festival coming up next month. 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Details next, KISM.
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celebrating 250 years of America, putting Americans to work to power mass production and redefining manufacturing. 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

0: 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I'm Scott Less. 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

0: 92.9 KISM. Steve Miller, the Joker. I'm Scott Less. Thanks to everybody who joined us Tuesday night at the Swinomish Casino and Lodge, the grand prize party for the 92 days of summer. And congratulations to Mary Ashburn of Bellingham, big time winner, $35,000 to spend on any number of things. Could be home improvements, horsepower, lifestyle items, because all the local businesses we partnered with again this summer really brought in all of the options, 12 total grand prizes, and Mary will have a chance to choose. Mary Ashburn, grand prize winner, 92 days of summer for North Coast Credit Union and 92.9 KISM. 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

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Well, I won't back down. This is iconic rock. Hey, wait, I gotta look away. 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

0: 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Authority Song. I'm Scott Less. 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
1: 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Also, band director Kenneth Kern was presented with a special $5,000 award for his dedication and perseverance despite suffering major impact from the recent floodings. The $5,000 awards are split, with half going to the educators and half for use in their schools. 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
1: So, well, I can have her back on the road in a couple of days.
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1: Well, Mike, I mean, I'm a good mechanic, but I'm not a superhero.
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6: Good morning. I'm Joe Tien, along with Deanna Haraluk. Thanks for joining us for today's show.
7: All right, folks, probably one of our most read stories of this week, and certainly not without a few comments here and there about what the heck is going on with WTA. Yes, the fares did go up as of September 1st, but yes, it was a necessary change, as explained by Maureen McCarthy. She is the WTA's Communications and Government Relations Director. I think I got all that info in there. Maureen, always great to have you on the show. Thanks so much for joining us.
8: Nice to see you, Deanna.
7: Absolutely. You as well. And the fare increase, that's kind of been a long time coming down the line. It's just, you know, part of the unfortunate circumstances surrounding, you know, we want to make sure we can provide quality service, but we also need the funding to kind of do that, right?
8: That's exactly right. Yep.
7: Right on the money right there. I don't need to explain any further. Interview over. We're all set for that. No, I'm kidding. But, you know, obviously it comes with a lot of backlash. We're kind of in an economic turmoil right now across the country. Anytime prices go up, folks have their own two cents to say about, well, why now? Why are we doing this now? So I'll leave you to answer that.
8: Sure. Yeah. So it's difficult to raise fares. And one of the reasons that we haven't raised fares in almost 20 years is because we don't like it. We know it creates a hardship for people. But as you mentioned, you know, costs for everything have gone up, you know, costs we don't have any control over, things like utilities, fuel, vehicles, labor, insurance, all of those things. And so, you know, there does come a point where even if you don't like it, you do have to bring your expenses and your operating revenues into balance. And if you don't, there is a chance that you won't be able to continue to offer the service, just like you said. And honestly, we don't like raising fares, but the thing that we avoid over everything always would be cutting service.
7: So say, you know, you caved into what riders said, don't raise the prices, don't raise the prices, and you kept them as they were. What impacts would that have on service, say, going into the next year?
8: I doubt that we would have been able to pivot soon enough to reduce service for next year. But essentially what you would see is, if you imagine a graph where you have expenses and revenues, you would see the gap continuing to grow almost to the point of becoming like the mouth of an alligator. Mm-hmm. And our board of directors was really clear, and they are, you know, want to be responsible to that. And you need to close the mouth of that alligator. And so though it wouldn't have likely have happened next year, you know, in the out years, maybe in 2008, maybe in 2009, one of the only levers we have to pull in order to close the mouth of that alligator or bring that expenses and revenues into balance would have been to start to reduce service.
7: Got it. So the fare increase, we're now talking, it's basically doubled, right? We've gone up from $1 to $2 for a regular fixed route fare. And your monthly fare caps up now from $30 to $60. Will it cover that whole gap, or are there still issues or concerns with funding services beyond that point?
8: Well, it'll help to close the gap, and it probably won't be until next year until we can really evaluate how much it does close that gap. It's an important first step. Whether or not it'll be everything that we need is hard to say for sure.
7: Okay. Now, just to recap here real quick, WTA offers a lot of different options for folks to get around Whatcom County. In fact, I've heard so many times this week from somebody I think you just spoke with not too long ago about how much your paratransit service really helped them out in a pinch. And it's not the only story I've heard from one particular person. I'm hearing it around the building, around the county and whatnot. And it's led me to wonder, like, what does that fleet look like in order to keep these services alive?
8: Sure. Yeah. So we have about 58 paratransit vehicles.
7: Wow.
8: And many people don't know this, but it's essentially a federal law that wherever you operate fixed route service, you have to also offer paratransit service, with the idea being that regardless of your ability to travel on fixed route, you should have the exact same opportunities to travel. And I will tell you, it was so fun talking to Bill recently about his experience on paratransit. And, you know, I see this every day, and I always invite people. The next time you're at Hagen or at the pharmacy, you see one of those paratransit buses pull up, just stand aside and watch and see, you know, what that service means to people, because you will see some inspiring acts of professionalism and kindness from drivers who operate that service every day.
7: Well, that's a great way to go ahead and put it. I myself have seen that happen at the Fred Meyer, the Hagen, even my own apartment complex. The paratransit buses come on in there and they help some of my, you know, my neighbors who have a little bit of an issue with mobility get to and from wherever they need to go. And it's really awesome to see that they're still able to enjoy their lives and, you know, do whatever they need to do despite, you know, having a physical disability. It's awesome.
8: Absolutely. It's a part of the heart and soul of WTA.
7: 100%. Now, some of the confusion, there was a little bit of confusion with some of the ways that the fares are getting recalculated right now. In particular, some cards, discount cards and things like that for folks who rely on the transit a little bit more often. I'm talking gold cards, reduced fare cards, UMO gold cards, things mm-hmm. like that. Are you able to break that down a little bit just to clear up the air here?
8: Sure, for sure. So the biggest change, and this was a tough one for us and for everyone, was that we used to have a free fare card, it's called a gold card, for anyone 75 and older. Part of this fare change was to eliminate that gold card, or at least those terms. We now have a gold card that's really a reduced fare, and people who are qualified for that are anyone over 65, anyone who's eligible for paratransit, veterans, people who qualify based on a disability or income, and students. And essentially now what that gold card or reduced fare card gives you is the ability to pay half price. So in some ways you could say if you're on a reduced fare, you get to continue paying what people were paying up until September 1st.
7: That's true, especially if you're between 65 and 75 and you're holding out another decade. Well, good news, you still get to pay a buck to go ahead and utilize WTA.
8: That's right. It's a great deal.
7: That makes, and it kind of makes sense, too, the more you think about it, right? Because offering free rides does come at an expense to WTA, but having the reduced fare card expanded across more demographics, I think that might be the smarter way to go about it. Was that how you basically developed that idea?
8: It is. You know, we knew it would be a difficult change, but if there was something that we could provide that would, you know, lessen the burden, you know, that was, you're absolutely right. That was the idea behind that.
7: Fantastic. Now, about WTA in general, we actually recently did a daily news poll regarding folks' usage of WTA. Do you get on the bus? Do you hop on for special events? How often do you utilize it? And I don't know if it comes as too much of a surprise to you, but a good chunk of our listeners have never ridden a WTA bus or a paratransit vehicle before. So if you could destigmatize some of the reasons why folks should maybe consider using WTA for some reason or another.
8: This is one of my favorite questions, I will tell you. So I ride the bus every day, and yet probably the people in my life would line up like your survey. A lot of people don't. You know, we live in a place where it is very easy to drive. It's very inexpensive to drive. And so people, it's part of human nature, you know, they prioritize what is easy and inexpensive, and they prioritize their time alone, or excuse me, the time it takes to get places. And I would just say that riding the bus is my favorite part of my day. It's like protected time where I'm either walking through the neighborhood and I might not know all the faces of people, but I know the people by their dogs. And when I get on the bus, you know, I have just some time to decompress coming or going to work. And, you know, it sort of goes without saying, it's less expensive. It's less stressful. If you're concerned about the impact on the environment, it gives you a nice boost from that standpoint. And, you know, Our tagline is connecting people to opportunity. And I will just say, I feel that. I feel connected to opportunity. I feel connected to the community when I'm out there on the bus.
7: That's one way to learn a neighborhood as well. Having the bus take you to, fro, and whatever really helps, especially if you're new to the area, get
8: Absolutely.
7: Familiarized with wherever it is you're at. And it doesn't just speak for Wright-Whatcom County. This is true for public transit all across the globe. And I've looked into a lot of things recently where we're really good when it comes to public transit. A lot of states don't really prioritize it quite as much for one reason or another. So for folks here who may not have experienced that before, I think maybe that might be one of the reasons why there's a sort of lingering,
8: Absolutely.
7: Silly stigma around it.
8: Absolutely. Yeah. I think people fear what they don't know. And it almost sounds silly to say that they don't know how or feel intimidated to get on the bus. But in fact, we find this is often true. Like, I don't know how to pay. I don't know how to tell the driver when I want to get off. And actually, if I could just share a wonderful new thing that we have that I think helps lower that barrier of payment is that we have now what's called Tap to Pay, which you may have seen in other cities or even experienced in other cities, which means you do not need cash. You do not need our app to ride the bus. We have an app if you'd like to use that, but you can just take your debit card, your credit card, your Apple wallet, whatever, and you can use that to pay your fare. And not only that, if you use that same fare payment, that same debit card or credit card or Apple Pay for all of your trips in a day or a month, you will enjoy the benefits of fare capping just like you would if you did have our app.
7: Isn't that fantastic? Now, that kind of stuff would have helped me out a decade ago when I was broke and trying to get around on public transit and I didn't have any cash on me. I'll never forget the one time I'm at the bus, it is raining, and I'm trying to get on. Do you take card? Yeah, we take card. Oh, no, a bus card, not your credit card, and just left me in the rain and went on off. This was not in Whatcom County, by the way. I would like to stress that.
8: Yeah,
7: I'm really, really relieved to hear that you're adding a little more options for folks to use a different type of payment to hop on the bus. Again, for $1 or $2, man, you cannot beat that. And also, hey, you might meet some fun strangers on the bus as well that could become lifelong friends. That's kind of the fun of it, right?
8: It is the fun of it. And in fact, I have so many types of stories that I love to collect. My favorite are people who met their partner or spouse on the bus.
7: Naturally. It's going to happen anywhere. Come on, why not happen on a bus and a WTA bus to boot? So if folks are listening to this conversation, they still say, well, I have a word or two I'd like to tell WTA. What's the best way for them to submit, comment, or get in touch with you folks directly?
8: Yeah, sure. We absolutely love to talk to people, whether they have things, ideas or suggestion or even beefs with us. And the best way to start is probably customerservice@ridewta.com. And some friendly person there can help direct the question or comment or suggestion to the right person.
7: Fantastic. Maureen McCarthy with WTA. She is the Communications and Government Relations Director for the Whatcom Transportation Authority, not Transit Authority. Don't think I forgot. Maureen, thank you so much. Always a pleasure to have you in studio.
8: Thank you so much.
6: 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I'm Joe Tien, along with Deanna Haraluk.
7: Well, recently, the good folks in Whatcom County decided that a trail that is beloved by hikers and other outdoor recreationists needs a new name. Here to talk with me a little bit more about it is Rachel Vasek. She is the executive director of Whatcom Land Trust. Rachel, so glad to have you on this morning. Thanks for joining us here on the Morning News.
3: Thank you so much. I'm so happy to be here.
7: Absolutely. So this trail is over in the Canyon Lake Community Forest. Why did you decide that this trail needed a new name?
3: Yeah, what a great question. Since I joined the team at Whatcom Land Trust a couple of years ago, I've been making a point to learn as much as I can about the history of the mission for Whatcom Land Trust to conserve, restore, and care for wildlife habitat, waters and farmlands and forests in Whatcom County. And a lot of that learning has come from one of the founding board members of the Land Trust back in 1984. Rand Jack worked with a number of other local folks who were concerned about preserving farmland and open habitat, wild spaces. They formed the Land Trust. And as I've had the opportunity to learn a lot of details about the legacy of some of these incredible conservation stories from Rand, it's become very clear to me that out of all the good work he has been part of, this is the most special place to him. And a couple of former county park staff members and I started talking 6 months ago about the idea of doing something to publicly honor the conservation legacy that he's created. And as soon as we started having that conversation, I knew that this trail to the old growth forest at Canyon Lake Community Forest was the absolute perfect spot to memorialize his name associated with conservation.
7: That's fantastic. And again, this is the main trail of Canyon Lake, not just an offshoot. This is the main one, 100%. So let's dive into that a little bit deeper. Why did you specifically feel this trail deserved to have his name all over it?
3: Well, back when he and the Land Trust were working on trying to protect Canyon Lake Community Forest, initially the focus was on the lake and the surrounding forest area. But the more folks learned about this particular area of forest, which they eventually learned was this extraordinary old growth forest comprised of trees at least 800 years old. And that became kind of the emblem of the importance of the conservation work. And from what Rand has shared with me personally and many others, this space, this forest really is the most special place to him personally. And that's why the trail from the lake up to the community or up to the old growth forest, just made the most sense to bear his name.
7: Certainly. Now, it is a very high profile park, as has been, as you've mentioned clearly. But for those who might not be familiar where Canyon Lake is, they're like, well, wait a second. I've lived here my whole life. I've never heard of Canyon Lake. Where all is it located? And how would you encourage folks to go ahead and enjoy the trail and amenities?
3: Yeah, and honestly, that's where it gets a little bit tricky, because it is located up in the headwaters of the North Fork of the Nooksack River. But the main access road, which has historically provided vehicular access to the lake, which is the starting point in the trailhead, that road was damaged in washouts and has not yet been reopened. So folks can get there if they're willing to hike or bike in on the damaged road that doesn't support vehicle access, but that adds an extra 6 miles, and that makes it less accessible for folks. So I know our partners at Whatcom County Parks are working actively on trying to figure out a way to reopen vehicle access to the lake and this trail as well. But it does mean that since the washouts, folks haven't had as much access to it. So it's totally understandable that people might be thinking, wait, where is this? I haven't heard of it.
7: Well, that certainly makes sense. Yeah. Do you know, Ben, if you don't know the answer to this question, totally okay. But do you know where that road fix is, on the priority list for the county? Is it up there somewhere, or what's going on?
3: It is a priority. And as I understand it, there are some holdups that are outside of the county's control. So I think I wish I had a better answer for you, but I know that they're working on it as best they can.
7: Hey, that's okay. That's a good enough answer for me as well. Now, there's a couple other things about Jack's legacy that I think are important for the public to know about, in terms of not just Canyon Lake, but he did play a huge part in conservation efforts in other parts of the county. What were some of the other things that folks might be a little bit, I suppose, more familiar with that is a little bit more accessible these days?
3: Yeah, really great question. You know, since 1984, when we were formed, we have worked to conserve over 28,000 acres and 18 lands that are protected parks. A number of those are in partnership with Whatcom County Parks. And I think some of the main ones that folks might be familiar with are the Stimson Family Nature Reserve, the Point Whitehorn Marine Reserve, the Lily Point out at Point Roberts. There's so many more. Galbraith Mountain, Lake Whatcom Park, I could go on, but a number of really extraordinary lands that are protected for habitat values, conservation, and community benefit into perpetuity.
7: That's fantastic. Yeah, those are a lot of names that parks that I go ahead and frequent all the time. So it just makes sense that his legacy is well beyond expanded, not just within one little part of the county, but all across the board. What would you suggest to folks who, might want to go down a similar path that he did, wants to get into environmental conservation? What are some good first steps to sort of follow along in his footsteps?
3: I think there's so many great ways to get involved in the community. One of the amazing things about the place that we live, work, and play is just incredible outdoor conservation and restoration. And I think, volunteering to join us or one of the other organizations that hosts the sort of popular, typical Saturday work parties to come out and plant some trees and do restoration, or come to an event and learn more about conservation work that we do on farmlands and forests and areas of important habitat. you know, there's other ways to be involved as leaders in the organization beyond volunteering or being a donor and serving on a board for a local organization that does work like this is a really important way for folks to contribute as well.
7: Excellent. Any upcoming events you'd like to highlight for that folks would be more than welcome to attend here?
3: Yeah, our Saturday work party season is kicking off in October. Please check our website. Come volunteer at a work party if that's something folks are interested in doing. We're also hosting a board open house to invite people in the community interested in learning more about being a board member, and that's in early October. And again, all those details are on our website.
7: 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Rachel Vasek is the executive director of Whatcom Land Trust, talking about Ranjack's legacy and why a whole trail has gotten named after him. Rachel, thank you so much for taking the time to chat today. Super excited to see Mr. Jack's legacy being honored in a very permanent way.
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0: Statesboro Blues from the Allman Brothers. 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
0: When 1971 continues in the Time Warp. 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

0: Rebel Yell from Billy Idol. 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

wrapping up our Time Warp Spelling Bee with American Woman from the Guess Who. And now's a good time to set a spell and check out the Time Warp Facebook page. Just search Time Warp with Bill St. James and like us.

0: What, do we have to spell it out for you? Time Warp was produced by Dan Fermento and Rob Frankel. Written and produced by Frank Geida. Programmed by Tom Powell. Copyright 2026. I'm Bill St. James with the answer to the trivia question we never asked, High Karate. Time Warp is a presentation of RTE Media.
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